615 Saturday on Nashville's Independent Radio, Lightning 100, Medium Bill with new music getting us into the second hour. The latest one is called Home Depot. My name is Casey, and I was always a big Central Hardware guy coming up. I always enjoyed that. Emma Osier, still your local artist of the week. We're going to hear from Emma Osier shortly, and on the way there, it'll be Very Gently. It'll be Lovetta, and right now, it's new from Wolf Twin. Here's one called All I Wanted on Nashville's Independent Radio, Lightning 100.

0: 615 Saturday on Nashville's independent radio, Lightning 100. Very gently with a new one. We heard that for the first time on Monday. It's called Sometimes I Wonder and Lovetta. Before that, with a recent submission to lightning100.com/615, we heard Jealous. My name is Casey. I heard that coming up this hour, still got some Devin Gilfillian on the way and got some new tropics coming up shortly. And on Monday, Stephanie has an hour of brand new music on an all new New Music Monday. This week, The Strokes. This week, Sylvanesso. This week, Greg Freeman, and so very much more, Monday at 8, right after the 615. And past episodes are at lightning100.com/newmusicmonday. We're going to do these, and we will come right back. And it's Emma Osier, your local artist of the week, coming up next on Lightning 100.
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615 Saturday on Nashville's Independent Radio 9100. Emma Osier is your local artist of the week. And along with Eden Joel, you heard a song called Rock Steady Heavy Metal. That has sounded so nice this week. We'll announce our next local artist of the week coming up this Monday on the 615. And it was last Monday on the 615. We heard this for the first time from lightning100.com/the615 and the Nootropics. It's Far From It on 615 Saturday.

615 Saturday on Nashville's Independent Radio, 9100. There's Devin Gilfillian and another one from that Time Will Tell album. Black Dog Rabbit Hole, the name of that one. Devin Gilfillian, to speak to him, he does not in any way come across like somebody who's got a chip on their shoulder, you know? But that's not how he plays. This new stuff, I'm going to keep saying it. It is just... it is killer. He's felt like a whole other gear or something. It's just, it's amazing. Not that we're surprised, mind you, but it's still really good. Katie Pruitt before that, along with Nolan Taylor on one called Blackout. Marble Jets back there. We heard Feeling Alive. Right now, we'll hear the latest from Oliver Steele. Breakdown on 615 Saturday.

0: And that's what Saturday means to me. Music from Spuddy on 615 Saturday here on Lightning 100. That is a new one as of this past Monday. A song called Going Around and Creamer. Before that, we heard Mean Streets. My name is Casey. I heard we are just about out of show, so let's do these, then we'll come right back and we will wrap up 615 Saturday on Nashville's independent radio, Lightning 100.
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0: 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Wrapping it up this evening with this one, it is Margot by way of Woody. It's called Deportee on 615 Saturday.

0: Lightning 100, Asheville's independent radio. There's local lightning, Shanny and the Eastmen. One called Not a Blue Moon. This is Lorelei. Before that, heard some Police, too. We're Don't Stand So Close to Me. My name is Casey, and you know, you can go stand really close to over 50 of your favorite local vendors and artisans and storytellers and musicians, and well, there's all kinds of stuff you can get into over the 12th South Farmers Market every Tuesday through the end of October. Sevier Park, that's where it all happens, there at 12 South, rain or shine. Come by and say hello to Lightning 100 while you're out there. You want to see that full schedule of events? Because there's something going on. There are some things going on every Tuesday. 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

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There's Billy Strings doing one called Burn the Other End. Asha Pootley before that, along with Say She, and Tame Impala did Lost It Yesterday. My name is Casey, and I've got a feeling you want to make it easy. And if you want to make it easy, what you need to do is meet at Frothy. 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

0: Lightning 100, Nashville's independent radio, local Lightning, post sex nachos there, along with Balin. That one's called A Lot to Lose. Mumford & Sons, Slow Pulp before that. It's Casey and it's local Lightning coming up Monday at 6 o'clock, 2 hours worth on an all-new episode of The 615. A lot of your music on tap. 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And a brand new local artist of the week. 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

Lightning 100 Asheville's independent radio music from U2, that is Street of Dreams with These Sacred Souls doing Danny O'Fool before that, and Lenny Kravitz did Fly Away. Now, my name is Casey. Time for me to go. I'm going to find some Saturday while there's Saturday to be found, and whatever you're doing with yours, enjoy it just enough. Look out for each other just a tiny little bit this evening, all right? All right. Lucy Dacus right now, planting tomatoes on Lightning 100.

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1: Welcome once again to Acoustic Cafe. I'm your host, Rob Reinhart. This time out, new music from His Golden Messenger, Margo Price with a cool cover, Devin Gilfillian, Jesse Wells, and our in-studio guests, the Nitty Gritty Dirt Band.
2: We used to sit in McCabe's guitar shop. People would come in and take down a guitar and start to play Black Mountain Rag. And somewhere about half the way through, they couldn't finish it. And we'd go back to doing what we were doing.
1: Nitty Gritty Dirt Band was a foundational country rock band from the prime era for that genre. Started in 1966, the band has gone through numerous changes over the decades, but have never strayed from the sound that defined them in the early days. Founded in California, they built their reputation in Colorado, and that's where they returned for a run of farewell concerts in June, marking their 60th anniversary. Back in 2010, we had the occasion to sit down for a session with founding members Jeff Hanna, John McEwen, and Jimmy Fadden, along with Bob Carpenter, who joined the band in 1979. Marking both their 60th anniversary and their farewell to the road, we'll go back to that session today as Nitty Gritty Dirt Band joins us this week as our in-studio guests on Acoustic Cafe. We're going to start out with something from Lizzo, who has had a tough go of it since releasing her new album, Bitch, in June. It was actually June the 5th, and it was considered DOA when it was released, and it really was just a number of weeks ago, and it is already considered a monumental failure for the fifth time out. For Lizzo. Of course, she was canceled between the last album and this one. She is trying to work her way back from that. The album treads in territory where she has been in the past, G-funk and soul, rock, synth, funk, go-go music. What none of the reviews ever seem to take on are the acoustic, quieter bits on the album, which I think are actually more interesting. So, let's give it a try. This is Lizzo, the song called Like a Crime on Acoustic Cafe. Me.

Anjimale Chitambo, also known as just simply Anjimale, out of Boston, has released album number 6 this year. It's a fine effort, too, called You're Free to Go. And from that, we heard Destroying You from Anjimale on Acoustic Cafe. And we started out with Lizzo, who is trying desperately to get back in public favor. And the new album is out. We heard a bit of what they are referring to as jazz elements on that song called Like a Crime from Lizzo. I want to play two artists who actually were traveling together for a while in the UK. One is from America. One is from England. This would be Jalen Nagonda and MT Jones. The two of them were together at LIPA, the Liverpool Institute for Performing Arts. And then MT Jones followed Jalen Nagonda down to London, where they try to make a go of it. MT Jones played keyboards, I believe, in Jalen Nagonda's band. Let's play Jalen Nagonda from the brand new album. First, that was called Doctrine of Love. Came out back in June. This is called Anyone in Love on Acoustic Cafe.

MT Jones put out the debut album called Joy. Back in the spring, is touring the States now alongside the Heavy Heavy. That is MT Jones with the song called Easy. We will have MT Jones on our program here in the weeks ahead. And one of his running mates in the early days was Jalen Naganda. They were both obviously traveling the same musical territory to some degree. Jalen Naganda from the States, MT Jones from the UK. Anyone in Love from Jalen Naganda's new album called Doctrine of Love. Let's go into our archives now for a performance from 25 years ago. This is from the late Chris Whitley. Chris Whitley had a brilliant start to his career, but unfortunately, really died young at the age of 45 from cancer in 2005. The thing that broke things open for him was an album called Living with the Law. That album had a song called Big Sky Country, which was used in Thelma and Louise back then. So big movie placements. And there were other great songs on there as well. It is a masterpiece. If you ever have a chance, check out Living with the Law. Here's another one of those songs that Chris performed live for us here at Acoustic Cafe back in

0: A song called Poison Girl, originally from that album Living with the Law in 1991. That is Chris Whitley performing it live here in 2001, the late Chris Whitley. And ahead, Josh Joplin revisits his debut, and our in-studio guests, Nitty Gritty Dirt Band, calling it a day, 60 years on.
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0: That's Josh Joplin, some 25 years ago in our studios, doing his song Camera 1. Josh was from Washington, D.C., but at that time had moved to Atlanta to sink into the singer-songwriter scene from which artists had started to emerge. Kevin Kinney with Drivin' and Cryin', Jack Logan, and recently, back then, John Mayer. Camera 1 actually went to number 1 on the AAA radio charts of the day. So now, at age 54, living in Chicago and raising kids, he has decided to revisit the debut album, Useful Music, and the single Camera 1, a quarter century later, with this solo piano version on Acoustic Cafe. Sandy.

0: Back in the late 1960s, a lot of people formed groups with the idea of fusing rock, country, and folk music together. The Byrds come to mind, but none have done it better or longer than our in-studio guests this week. The Nitty Gritty Dirt Band. Forming in California in 1966, they eventually found their way to Nashville, where they embarked on a truly unique project called Will the Circle Be Unbroken? Released in 1972, the album had the Nitty Gritty Dirt Band, a roots rock band, collaborating with country music royalty, like Mother Maybelle Carter, Jimmy Martin, and Doc Watson.
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0: By the time the second volume, Will the Circle Be Unbroken, Volume 2, came out in 1989, those collaborators expanded to include folks like Johnny and Roseanne Cash, John Prine, Emmylou Harris, and Bruce Hornsby.
2: Well, no one was looking on the old plantation that took her all the way down a long mountain road.
0: And then came Circle, Volume 3, expanding the concept again in 2002, adding Taj Mahal, the McCrorys, Willie Nelson, and Tom Petty.
3: Well, I'm all prayed up. I'm ready to meet my savior.
0: But always at the core, it was the Nitty Gritty Dirt Band. And if that's all they did, they would have earned their place in music history. But they've also recorded dozens of albums on their own, being the first to record the songs of Jackson Browne, Kenny Loggins, Jerry Jeff Walker, years before those artists made their own respective debuts. In May, Nitty Gritty Dirt Band marked their 60th anniversary. And last month, they did so with a run of farewell concerts in Colorado. They may still make music together, but they have decided to step back from the touring that's been a huge part of their career. This week, we wanted to revisit a session from 2010 with founding members Jeff Hanna, Jimmy Fadden, and John McEwen, plus Bob Carpenter, who joined the band in 1979. At that time, they had issued their first record in 5 years called Speed of Life. So, let's go back with Nitty Gritty Dirt Band as our in-studio guests on Acoustic Cafe.
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5: Right.
4: Talk a little bit, if you can, about the time between these two discs.
5: Macrame.
4: Okay.
6: We basically wait for some seminal event to happen that puts us back into the studio. Something has always happened that got us back in the studio. In the early days, it was always like, well, the record company wants us to make another record. In the case of the Circle Records, it was Johnny Cash on Circle 2 coming up and going, one of you boys going to do another Circle record. And this one, it was hookup with George Massenburg and John Randall. John Randall's always been a good friend, and we had the opportunity to record with George, which we always wanted to do, and so that's what set this project in motion.
4: Now, this was a live recording. My impression of this band is that it has always been a live recording. Is that incorrect?
5: We have albums that literally it was me on guitar and a drummer in the room, period, and then we built it from there. Not as much fun. Generally speaking, I think the biggest difference between live and not live recording for us is what happens with the vocals. On this album, George Massenburg and John Randall insisted that we sing everything live too. And we did go back and fix a few things, but generally speaking, they wanted a performance, you know? And the singer, as long as it's not an instrumental, the singer's leading the charge there, you know? So if me or Bob or Jimmy imploded on our lead vocals, we just started again.
6: What we had never done before was, on this project, I think it's the first time we've ever done it, George was engineering in the room with us. There was no control room / studio.
5: Right.
6: So he was sitting in the middle of all of the instruments with headphones on at his board doing the engineering while we were playing in the same room.
5: It's crazy. It's like the console's right in there. Well, the only time the band did a great album, their second album, there's a shot of them. They recorded that album they were renting Sammy Davis Jr.'s house. His pool house was turned into a studio, and there's a great shot of them in the recording process, and the producer's desk is right there in the middle of the room. That's the only other time I've ever seen it.

0: Speed of Life, which was the title track to the album back in 2009. We are revisiting a 2010 session with Nitty Gritty Dirt Band, who have just passed the 60-year mark and have also announced they're taking a break from the road.
1: Coming from the era of recording that this band does, when all of this new way of recording, especially in a digital environment, when it started to sort of sweep in, did you see this as an opportunity or as a good thing?
2: I think we were more kind of like analog dinosaurs, you know, because we all love the way tape sounds. So, and early digital recording didn't sound very good. The downside to having an unlimited amount of tracks is, when are you done?
3: What you lose most of all with digital, I believe, is echo. Digital echo does not sound as good as capital echo. Capital echo reverb chambers in L.A., or the old Columbia Echo. You don't get that with digital. One of the problems being on an instrument, when you hear the little picking, you might hear the like a finger pick. When you put that in digital echo, it jumbles it up. It does a lot of things. Real echo is different. Like Jeff mentioned earlier, and you were saying, one of the biggest problems is too many things to judge. You put 30 tracks or something down, you've got a day and a half of listening to go through.
4: I think one of the things that you lose when you have unlimited amounts of tracks, which is something we wanted to lose when we did this project, was dealing with the dynamics and the construction of the song later on, putting it off to later. Well, that's not really working in there. Well, we can add something later. Well, let's not worry about later. Let's do it now.
2: Yeah.
3: You just reminded me, in the 80s one time, I asked Bob, we were in Nashville recording, and he goes, yeah, I got to head back to L.A., but I'm coming back Tuesday to do the bass on one song, the middle of it, and maybe overdub a piano note on it. I mean, it was like a menu of this stuff that was just all out of order, you know. I got to fix 8 notes on this one and 4 on the other one. And I mean, Jimmy plays a harp the best on the first pass. There's something magic, Jimmy, about what you do. Like on Resurrection, nobody has the guts just to hold that one note.
5: You know, I think that the thing is how you make music. We do it as a whole better. Some people, artists, like to assemble their songs in pieces. And I don't know that the listener always discerns the difference. There's such a variety of how you can go about doing this. We just like to play as a band.
2: Addressing something that you said earlier, because we're a four-piece band and all of us at various times do come back in and add an instrument to that track, I think that the ability to know where the dynamics and where the feel was. If I play acoustic on a track and I got to come in and play, you know, electric slide on the same track, which I did on a couple tracks on this, I know not to step on myself. You know, there is a way still to get into that track building thing, mm-hmm. but it's tricky. We just don't do that, like, not a lot of loops going on.
4: When you're set up like we were on this record, like we were on the Circle projects, there's an energy level and a commitment that you have to make when you know that everybody's bleeding into everybody else's microphones. If something goes wrong in your part, you can't just fix it because you're already in everybody else's microphone. So I wouldn't call it angst, but I would call it intense energy and focus that you bring to the performance when you know that everybody's not sitting in different parts of the studio isolated.

0: The Resurrection, another one from that album Speed of Life, which came out back in 2009. On today's program, we're going back to 2010 in a session we did with Nitty Gritty Dirt Bands, John McEwen, Jimmy Fadden, Jeff Hanna, and Bob Carpenter, celebrating their 60th anniversary, which came back in May, and the announcement in June that they will be stepping back at this point from touring. We'll have more from that session in the second hour here on Acoustic Cafe. 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And coming up, Monrovia, B.B. 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
0: You're listening to Acoustic Cafe. I'm Rob Reinhart. This year marked the full-length debut from Monrovia. It was called Bloodline. Although that is not entirely accurate, Monrovia was a very different type of artist a few years ago when he first started more in the pop hip-hop category, but then found this quiet acoustic thing that he just loved to do. Put out four EPs, and now, this year, finally, the full-length debut called Bloodline. Let's listen to a song from that called Field Song here on Acoustic Cafe. Man.

24-year-old Bebe Stockwell out of Boston, who has been writing her own songs for 18 years, to hear her tell it. At age six, started writing while playing piano and guitar, and now has a full-length proper debut called Volume 1, appropriately enough. And from that, Northeast Regret on Acoustic Cafe from Bebe Stockwell. And Monrovia's Field Song before that, from Monrovia's proper full-length debut called Bloodline. Shaky Graves started out fairly stripped down, and the sound got more and more complex with every album. Shaky Graves is back and stripping it down again, and basically playing everything on the new album himself. The album is called Fondness, Etc., and this is called Don't Change a Thing on Acoustic Cafe.

0: For 30 years, most appearances for Martin Sexton in our studios were solo. But that was one where he actually had a band with him. That is 2007 and the song called How Far I've Come from the great Martin Sexton. And before that, Shaky Graves, Don't Change a Thing from the latest album called Fondness, etc. Next hour on Acoustic Cafe, newcomer Satya, Jesse Wells with A Quieter Moment, Trampled by Turtles with Jeff Tweedy, plus more of our 2010 visit with Nitty Gritty Dirt Band, who just turned 60 this year. Live since 65, the Ark looks to the future with a storied history. 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
1: We're starting the second hour of Acoustic Cafe now. I'm Rob Reinhardt. We'll have more of a 2010 visit with Nitty Gritty Dirt Band on Acoustic Cafe. The band just celebrated their 60th anniversary in May, and then in June announced that they would be coming off the road, kind of retiring from the road. They may still make music together. We'll see. But we wanted to go back and take a listen to this out of our archives from 2010. We're going to start the hour with a guest who is coming up here in the weeks ahead, and that is Devin Gilfillian, who just released a brand new album called Time Will Tell. And from that album, which goes all different kinds of places, let's hear one of the quieter moments called You Can Hate Me Now on Acoustic Cafe.
2: You can.

Kind People is the new album from His Golden Messenger. Mercy Avenue is the name of that song. The album is all about celebrating community, the community of people that made this album, and that included the producer Josh Kaufman from Bonnie Light Horseman. Also, guests on here include I'm With Her, Bruce Hornsby, who actually adds some flute parts and such. The song Mercy Avenue, His Golden Messenger, and before that, Devin Gilfillian from an album called Time Will Tell, which goes so many different places. I mean, there is rock and funk and soul and dance music, and we heard a ballad called You Can Hate Me Now, which is new from Nashville's Devin Gilfillian. Let's get to Jesse Wells now, an artist who is often in your face. That's sort of the whole point of what Jesse Wells does, but like the best in-your-face songwriters of the past, Jesse Wells can also quiet things down and get under your skin that way as well. From the new album, Masks Off, this and not some other way on Acoustic Cafe. Every-

Tiff Merritt did the things you do when you are an independent artist. You're a single mother. It's hard to get out on the road. Tiff Merritt started a Substack, started a video series called Nightcap with Tiff Merritt. And finally, a new album has emerged. It is called Sugar. Tiff Merritt was a darling of the Americana scene 25 years ago. And this album, she says she had come to grips with the fact it would never be made. But it was. And from that album, we heard the song called Generous, brand new music from Tiff Merritt, and also new stuff from Jesse Wells. This is Not Some Other Way, which comes from the new album from Jesse called Masks Off. We had Melissa Etheridge in our studios earlier this year. Melissa Etheridge, the legend from the 1990s. She didn't make it into the Rock and Roll Hall of Fame this year, the first time she was nominated. We'll see what happens in years to come. She had a brand new album this year called Rise and played some of those songs for us. You can hear the full visit with Melissa Etheridge in our archives at acafe.com. Like this song called Matches, live here at Acoustic Cafe. Oh.

0: song that draws on the memory of Johnny Cash coming to her small little town. She didn't see him in concert, but just knew he was in town. That is Matches in our studios here at Acoustic Cafe earlier this spring with Melissa Etheridge, the original full-on version you will find on Melissa's latest album called Rise. And ahead on the program, a new cover of a 70s counterculture classic, Trampled by Turtles with Jeff Tweedy, a debut from Satya, and more.
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4: You don't like the way I'm living. You just leave this long-haired country boy alone.
0: Charlie Daniels had a remarkable career. From bluegrass beginnings, he was already proficient on guitar, fiddle, banjo, and mandolin in the 1950s, preparing him to be an in-demand session guy for Dylan and many others in the late 60s, before launching into his own career in 1970. The CDB, Charlie Daniels Band, became a cornerstone of country rock through the 70s and into the 80s. After that, Charlie continued to make music, country, bluegrass, gospel records, all the way until his death in 2020 at the age of 83. In the 70s, Charlie was considered an interesting breed of counterculture, a southern hippie of sorts. So it's no surprise that he's been embraced by a new generation of similar artists, the latest being Margo Price. Margo has a new EP of songs called Days of Unrest, featuring both originals and covers, some new lyrics and instrumentals, and one cover she included is this 1974 classic from the Charlie Daniels Band, changed, of course, to Long-Haired Country Girl on Acoustic Cafe.

Jeff Tweedy and the band Trampled by Turtles have become close friends. Jeff produced one of their albums. They did a set on stage together and decided to regroup at Jeff's studio in Chicago to cut that Wilco song, originally from 2019's Ode to Joy. That is Love is Everywhere, Beware, on Acoustic Cafe, the new version, Trampled by Turtles with Jeff Tweedy. And we also heard Margo Price with a new version of a Charlie Daniels Band classic from 1974, Long-Haired Country Girl, which is on Margo's new EP called Days of Unrest. Finally making a debut is Satya with the album called Yellow House. She has been working on this album for some 6 years. Out of the Bay Area, let's listen to Satya and Heaven's Cry on Acoustic Cafe.

0: Regina Spektor and her band live in our studios back in 2009 as the song called Eat, E-E-T, live here at Acoustic Cafe. And before that, Satya from that album called Yellow House. And we heard Heaven's Cry. That is the debut album from Satya. And coming up, more with our in-studio guest this week. It's Nitty Gritty Dirt Band celebrating both their 60th anniversary and the conclusion of their farewell tour back in June. We are going back to a 2010 session with NGDB. 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
0: You're listening to Acoustic Cafe. I'm Rob Reinhart. Nitty Gritty Dirt Band. They were formed in 1966, meaning 2026 marks 60 years. In fact, it was May the 13th of this year that marked the official 60th anniversary of that band. They then decided to call it quits, at least from touring, after a run of shows in June, so semi-retirement, perhaps. We'll see what happens in the future, whether they will continue to make music, but they really would like to step away from touring. And who could blame them after 60 years of constantly touring? We are going back this week to a session that we did in 2010. This was around the time they released an album called Speed of Life, when we got a chance to sit down with Jeff Hanna, Jimmy Fadden, John McEwen. Those are all founding members that go all the way back to 1966, plus Bob Carpenter, who joined the band in 1979. More of our visit now with Nitty Gritty Dirt Band.
4: Does this feel like a long journey or really like yesterday?
5: It's a lot more like the blink of an eye, like they say in the song, you know. We made five albums, I think, or four albums in the first 2 years we were together. The first two recording years, between 67 and the end of 68, we made four records. That time, at the time, felt like a decade.
6: Oh my God.
5: In those 2 years. The last couple of decades felt like 10 minutes to me, you know.
6: And what's interesting to me about it is it stayed together in some form like it has. And at the same time, earlier today, there was a disagreement between Bobby and Jeff, and I said something to Jeff that bothered him, and he let me know, and it's like it was 40 years ago. The difference is, Jeff would say his piece, and he'd say whatever, and you know there's a solidarity built upon the years that are behind you. So you don't worry about the... I mean, when some of these people do that.
7: Oh, don't go using our pet names for each other. Yeah.
6: But what I'm saying is there's a weird thing that happens with this group of four, and I don't know if we're any good, but we're the best dirt band there's ever been, you know, and let other people decide. What I've said about Jimmy, the harp comment was strictly a compliment about your first take thing. That was an example of cooperation. He didn't want to play the harp on the beginning of Resurrection. We had to convince him. He went in there, and as soon as he hit that first opening note, every one of us looked at each other, and watching him grumble playing this genius harp part that made the record, oh, I got to listen to this.
5: What, right. Did you ever see that movie, The Sunshine Boys?
8: Yeah.
5: For those that aren't familiar with it, it's these two old vaudevillians, you know, were together as an act for like 50 years, and they argue over Enta
9: or come in. Yes.
5: Right. So
9: which
5: Jimmy,
9: is the right line.
5: So Jimmy, a while ago, in the midst of this argument between me and John, Jimmy says, enter. It's constant. You know, it's like, but we're brothers. We argue, we love each other, you know, but we fight like cats and dogs.

0: Jerry Jeff Walker song that Nitty Gritty Dirt Band turned into their signature song. Mr. Bojangles performed live in our studios here at Acoustic Cafe back in 2010. We are revisiting a 2010 session with Nitty Gritty Dirt Band.
1: You mentioned the Circle Projects. In a recording context, this band has been credited with being one of, if not the first band, to successfully go to Nashville and fuse country and rock and folk under one umbrella called music and point out something that very few people seem to recognize at that time. So we're talking about 1972. Is that a representation, an accurate representation of this band
2: at that time? Not different opinions of different guys. I don't think it's totally accurate, but...
1: That there was a mission to do this?
3: Oh, no, there was a mission, but we have different opinions about the mission. In my opinion, being given the opportunity to go hang out with, for starters, with Doc Watson and Earl Scruggs and Mother Maybelle Carter, then, bonus, get to record with them, and then 20 years later go, that's the most important record you ever made. That was all like, wow. You know, it was so great to be fans.
2: That's a nice thing for you to say, and I do appreciate it, but to me, what the band kind of, we didn't know how this was going to end up, but what happened was, is you had these guys that had just had, in the previous year, three songs on pop radio. We had Shumma Shelley's Blues, Mr. Bojangles, and House of Pooh Corner made it to the top 20. And the band did this album that could have ended the whole career because it took us out of the market for a year.
1: Jimmy?
4: Well, you know, we've just had this varied interest in a lot of different things musical. We all could agree that this music was important to us, influential in our lives. It set the tone for our investigation into the world of country music. These were the keys that opened the door to things country.
3: When we were kids, that was the stuff. We all sat around with the Doc Watson record trying to slow it down and learn how to play Black Mountain
4: Rag. That guy flat picks like crazy.
3: John was the only one that could actually do it. I mean, John could play a nice version of that right now.
4: We used to sit in McCabe's guitar shop and people would come in and take down a guitar and start to play Black Mountain Rag. And we would listen and watch, and somewhere about half the way through, they couldn't finish it, and we'd go back to doing what we were doing. It was like, it's gonna make it. No.
3: It's like Van Gelder can play it.
4: Yeah,
3: McKenna
4: exactly.
3: can play it.
4: Right.
3: You
4: know, yeah, there were only a few people that could play it. That's great.
1: You know, the other part of this long journey, long career, is the road. It's a hard place to be.
5: It's all about playing. It's all about walking on stage.
2: I'm living my dream. You guys remember when I got you off the bus in Canada at 2 a.m? Remember that? We're going across northern Canada.
4: The Northern Lights.
2: We saw something that very few people have ever, ever seen. The Northern Lights were so bright, they covered 90% of the sky, and they were red. It's as if God said, oh, you don't really think I'm here? Watch this.
4: Yeah.
3: You know, as Bob likes to say, though, we're really in it for the claps. We really love playing live. You know, the real payoff of making a new record is having new stuff to play in the set. That's what's really, we're really, you know.
2: That's another part.
3: Junkies. Yeah.
2: You know, I don't sit and learn some cool song so I can, hey, honey, listen to this new song you've heard me practicing for a year. You know, okay, now when I'm done, make sure you clap. You know, we work for the people out there.
5: I think everybody out there can relate to the fact that when they make somebody happy, if it's their kids on Christmas or somebody they love, or making people happy is one of the best feelings you can have. And when we go on stage and we can make people happy and forget about whatever's going on in their lives for a while, that to me is the biggest reward.

0: my walking shoes. That is Nitty Gritty Dirt Band here in our studios at Acoustic Cafe. Speaking of Will the Circle Be Unbroken, Volume 1, they performed that with Jimmy Martin back in 1972 when the first volume of those Circle albums was released. This was a 2010 session that we did with the band. We wanted to mark their 60th anniversary, which was in May, and the fact that they've announced they're going to take a break from touring after they had some farewell shows in June. Many thanks to Jeff Hanna, Jimmy Fadden, John McEwen, and Bob Carpenter, Nitty Gritty Dirt Band circa 2010, live here at Acoustic Cafe. 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Not so much on the Meta platforms. 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
0: Thanks for joining us this time at Acoustic Cafe. I hope you enjoyed going into our archives with us for Nitty Gritty Dirt Band many years ago. And congratulations on a 60-year run. Pretty impressive. Next week on the program, we're going to jump into new music. Lots of it with Alison Russell's new album, Houndmouth with their latest, Baby Rose, Tiny Habits. And our in-studio guest for the week from the UK, M.T. Jones. 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We're a copyrighted production of RDR Radio. Writing and production help from Susan Barnes. Ani DeFranco wrote and performed our theme, The Million Dollar Intro. And Ed Magnus has a meme coin called Mag Money. What could possibly go wrong? Till next time, I'm your host, Rob Reinhardt. Have a great week.
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Like a half empty

0: Fight Out of You from Ben Harper here on Lightning 100 Unplugged. That was recorded at Bonnaroo backstage back in 2007. We also heard Johnny Swim, also recorded backstage at Bonnaroo, but in 2013 it was Heartbeats Feist with How Come You Never Go There. Also, Griffin House recorded live here in the Lightning 100 studio with Yesterday Lives. More of your laid-back Sunday morning on Nashville's independent radio right after this quick timeout.
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0: That's Devin Gilfilly, and here on Lightning 100 Unplugged with a stripped version of Unchained. We also heard from REM, Paolo Nutini. It was Leon Bridges with Smooth Sailin', Frank Turner in there. And we also heard Rodrigo y Gabriela with a live stripped down version of the Metallica song Orion. It is Jason with you here in studio. More of your laid back, unplugged Sunday morning here on Nashville's Independent Radio with Ben Folds right after this.
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0: Lightning 100 Unplugged with a live version of Dust Bunnies by Kurt Vile. That was recorded live here in the Lightning 100 studio back in February of 2016. We heard a collection of songs recorded backstage at Bonnaroo, Punch Brothers from 2012, Pete Yorn with The Man from 2007, Nicole Adkins with Party's Over, that recorded back in 2008. More of your laid-back, unplugged Sunday morning here on Lightning 100 after a quick commercial break.
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That is the Wood Brothers and their song Atlas. That was recorded at a secret show that the Wood Brothers did for some Lucky Lightning listeners back in 2018. Also heard from Lord Huron. That was recorded at Backstage at Bonnaroo back in 2013. Also, music from Phoebe Bridgers, another Lightning 100 secret show with a stripped-down version of Motion Sickness. Excited that Phoebe Bridgers has a new album coming out and will be playing two shows in Nashville later in the year. Another live in-studio performance, this one from Valerie June. Here's Call Me a Fool on Lightning 100 Unplugged.

I want y'all to listen to me. Has anybody in this world ever called you a fool? Have you ever been called outside your name? Have you had something you believed in? Something that was beautiful? That you just needed to go on and trust yourself on? You gotta go and let the world

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1: Hi, Lovey. It's Green Monet. I love your song. If I were any better and I felt well, I'd get up and dance.
2: Hmm.

She was born on the first day of summer, and she hates the heat. She was raised on a farm, but she don't eat meat. Her love's so heavy, it makes me stagger. She's a doozy, my desire. Well, excuse me, I'm on fire. I'm on

0: That's Future Thieves here on Lightning 100 Unplugged, a live version of Drive, which was recorded right here in the Lightning 100 studio. It was the Lone Bellow from backstage at Bonnaroo in 2014, If Heaven Don't Call Me Home. What I've Seen from Alan Stone the year before that, backstage at Bonnaroo in 2013. Also heard Local Lightning from Langhorne Slim and the song On Fire, recorded live here in the Lightning 100 studio. More of your laid-back Sunday morning here on Nashville's Independent Radio in 60 seconds.
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1: Hey!

Yesterday morning, I was walking around, me and Mr. Rodriguez on the wrong side of town. The streets were all empty and the houses all burned down. He reached in his pocket and he pulled out a crown and he said, "You're so much like me, boy. Step out of your dream. Watch them all gather round, boy. It is your turn to be king."

0: Raylan Baxter on Lightning 100 Unplugged. Mr. Rodriguez has performed and recorded live backstage at Bonnaroo in 2018. G-Love with Nothing Quite Like Home. That was recorded live right here in the Lightning 100 studio. We also heard from Nikki Bloom and the Gramblers. Till I'm Blue, Howlin' at the Moon from Kopecky Family Band. We also heard Calexico with Inspiration and Adia Victoria with another one recorded here in the Lightning 100 studio, Magnolia Blues. Room for a couple of more songs here on Lightning 100 Unplugged. We'll get on Ingrid Michaelson and Vampire Weekend, and then Music Business Radio takes the air at the top of the hour.
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2: 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Your backstage pass in the music industry. I'm David Hooper. With me today from Cape Cod, Massachusetts, Laura Whitmore. She is Senior Vice President of Positive Grid. It's a musical instrument company. They do amps. They do software for amps. 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
3: Thank you so much. I'm so happy to be here.
2: I had never heard of Positive Grid until we talked with your publicist, but it should be a familiar name to guitarists because the Spark 40 amp, it's the number one best-selling practice amp in the world. That's quite amazing.
3: Yeah, it's pretty crazy. It came out right at the very end of 2019, and it's just taken off. So it's, yeah, there's over 300 guitar players out there using the Spark 40 amp.
2: 300,000.
3: 300,000, yeah. Spark, I think the interesting thing about Spark is it's not just a guitar amp. There's an app that goes with it. It's a smart amp. So, you know, when you combine the hardware and the software together, it's got these amazing and fun capabilities that are really great for guitarists. You know, learning, practicing at home, makes it really fun. You can jam with it. So it's just an all-around fun amp to have in your house or your practice space.
2: Especially if you're isolated due to a pandemic.
3: Yeah.
2: It's a band especially. In a box. Yeah, we're going to go into that. It's more than just amp modeling. It was very impressive when I looked at the video. I can't wait to try one out. Let's talk about Positive Grid first, because it really does seem like Positive Grid came out of nowhere, founded in 2013. And this is what I thought of as somebody who's been going to NAMM for 20 years. NAMM is the National Association of Music Merchants. Every summer, just about, they're here in Nashville, of course, a huge show in Anaheim every year. And if you walk through the trade show floor of NAMM, you will see all sorts of startup companies, amps, picks, guitars, basically doing instruments or something in the what we call MI space, musical instrument space. A lot of them don't get this big, certainly not the world's number one best-selling. So let's talk about Positive Grid, breaking into space, how Positive Grid started, because it really is a pretty amazing story. I think a lot of bands will relate to, because musicians are trying to do the same thing, break into a crowded marketplace.
3: Yeah, it's interesting. You know, the company started out making apps for guitar, basically, and music making, and migrated after that into the desktop software space. And, you know, the flagship product there is the BIOS software, which is guitar processing. It's amps and effects and really amazing sounding gear modeling and very in-depth capabilities for, you know, adjusting and tweaking and making it your own, that's used by thousands of guitarists around the world. And that sort of led to the evolution that brought Spark on a few years later. And I think the company is a very progressive, you know, forward-thinking, always trying to like shift the paradigm of how guitarists create and what excites them and what gets them stoked to pick up their guitar. And just always thinking forward. And there's like, there's new stuff coming down the road too that's just kind of mind-blowing. And I think the cool thing that I love about Positive Grid is that, you know, you look at something like Spark and you think like, wow, like, I don't know how I lived without this before. It's like, I didn't know that I needed this, but now that I know it's in the world, duh, you know?
2: Spark being that learning tool and a practice amp. And I know that when I was starting guitar way back in the day, and I was born in Nashville, so I had access to all sorts of stuff as much as anybody would have had. You had maybe a pig nose amp or a Fender Champ or maybe a little bitty battery operated thing. It's definitely changed what we consider practice amps to be. And here's what I wonder. It almost feels like Positive Grid was founded by guitarists. It wasn't just engineers or it wasn't just somebody who was trying to make money in this space. It was somebody who saw a need and was forward thinking and saw where things were going with software. Talk about the founders and who's running the show, because somebody's very smart and forward thinking.
3: Yeah, I mean, the founders, you know, they went to Stanford, but they were also guitar players who I think were just really focused on making, like, what would I want? You know, what would I want to see happen in the guitar space? And there are tons of people at the company that play guitar, including myself. And, you know, we test everything. We try everything. We're always, and our lead product designer is just brilliant. He's so thoughtful. When you talk to him about, you know, product development, it's like poetry almost, you know, just the way that they think about, like, what could this possibly do? What, you know, as a guitar player, what would I want to happen? And it is very interesting the way they think about, you know, okay, well, yeah, we'll do some market research and we'll ask people, well, what do they want? What do they like? But it goes so much beyond that. Because I think if you just rely on that, you know, people can't always think about something that they've never experienced.
2: Well, that's what Henry Ford said. He said that if I'd asked people what they wanted, they would have wanted a faster horse.
3: Yeah, exactly.
2: So somebody has to be forward thinking. I'm David Hooper. It's Music Business Radio. Laura Whitmore is with me. She's the Senior Vice President of Positive Grid. Positive Grid has the number one practice amp in the world, over 300,000 units for the Spark 40. And that's kind of amazing to me. You can see by watching the videos online, though. Let's talk about how it connects to Spotify, because it's more than just a practice amp. It's something that's going to, it looks like, chart out your songs, and you can play along with the songs and learn the songs, and it really gets you ready for the gig.
3: Yeah, it's interesting. So, you know, the Spark 40 is a 40 watt guitar combo. It's pretty compact, you know, it can sit on your desk. And it has amazing, you know, modeling backbone that was developed from our BIOS software. So everything sounds incredible. But, you know, that sort of over-the-top element is the app that has amazing features, like you were talking about auto chords, where it can connect to your library of songs, and just like it'll analyze them immediately and show you the guitar chords. So you can easily learn a song and play along. It has a feature where you can just start playing and it'll like use artificial intelligence to build a drum and bass track around your playing to accompany you. So you can just start jamming and it'll take off with you and you can have a great time. And you can also, you know, search and find backing tracks and it'll just play straight through the amp. And there's a separate volume control so you can tweak like how your guitar sits in that mix. And a million other features like that. You know, there's a sort of tone library called Tone Cloud, where users and guitarists and producers upload and share their tone settings. So you can just search and say, oh, I want to sound like Metallica today. I wonder, you know, what tone settings people have put up there in the Tone Cloud. And you can search through them and audition them and download the ones you like into your amp and jump in and start playing. So there's so many great features for guitar players to just make it easy and inspire them. And it doubles as a Bluetooth speaker too. You can just play your music through it if you're, you know, not going to pick up your guitar today.
2: The Mini I know is battery operated, and it's not like my old Pig Nose where you had to put about 12D batteries in it to go for 10 minutes.
3: No, it's powered on a rechargeable battery that's USB powered, and it can last for about 8 hours. So you just plug it in and charge it up and you can take it anywhere. I got one on my desk here. It's, you know, it's maybe like 6 or 8 inches high and it's a little cube. And I think the cool thing about the Spark Mini is it sounds kind of mind blowing. Even when I got it, and I had known about it for like a year before I got a sample, I just couldn't believe how big it sounded and how great the audio separation was. And it's just like very, very cool. And it also excels as a Bluetooth speaker too. And there's settings in the app where you can change the EQ settings. So if you're listening to music and you want your EQ to sound different than when you're playing guitar, you know, it's pretty easy to tweak that and just make it sound how you like. So yeah, it has all the same features. It uses the same app as the Spark 40. But it's portable, it sounds amazing, and it's just super fun. We're super excited. It's just started to hit the market. It's brand new. people are going to be taking this everywhere.
2: Now, the app sounds pretty cool. Do you have to have the amp to use the app?
3: You do. You can poke around and see what it looks like, but you can't play anything.
2: I want to take it back to the NAMM shows that I've been to for so many years. I know you go there as well. How do you break out at NAMM when there's Roland or Yamaha, the world's largest manufacturer, right next to you, and you're this little startup company trying to get attention for something? What is the strategy there? How do you guys, or how did you break out? Because now you're well known, especially in this market.
3: I think it's all about, you know, what is different about you? What story can you tell that they've never, maybe the media has never heard before, or other people? You know, what excites people? You know, working with a publicist that can kind of wrangle people to come and really see it for themselves and try it out. I mean, we've had really great success at NAMM, and actually NAMM 2020, the last NAMM show that existed so far, was the first time people were able to try Spark 40 in person.
2: Right.
3: Up until that point, we hadn't had it out in the market. And it's just been a really great place for people to really get their hands on what they've seen online and get excited about it. So we do generate a ton of content while we're at the show and push that out and work with influencers and artists and
2: distributors
3: have a lot
2: too,
3: of energy.
2: Right? Yeah. What about stores? Aren't store buyers there that would get your product in the store? So if you wanted your pumpkin, that's a good place for you to go.
3: It's a great place to talk to, you know, other manufacturers, retailers, distributors, you know, everybody you can think of is there in the music business. So I find it incredibly exciting and energizing to go to that show.
2: It's very loud, that's for sure. It's probably the loudest trade show I've ever been into. And literally and figuratively, though, because that's what we're talking about, standing out from the noise. There's so many people there to get somebody's attention. You've done a good job of it. When we come back, we're going to talk more about it. Positive Grid, it is a software and also hardware company for musicians, specifically guitarists. Laura is also the founder of Women's International Music Network. We're going to go into that later on in this episode. And also She Rocks. You're going to want to know about this. She's got some great things going there. I'm David Hooper. It's Music Business Radio. More from Laura Whitmore when we come back.
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2: From Nashville, Tennessee, it's Music Business Radio. Joining me today from Cape Cod, Massachusetts, Senior Vice President of Marketing for Positive Grid, guitar, software, and hardware manufacturing company, also the founder of Women's International Music Network, and also She Rocks. Got a great podcast. If you're into what we're doing, you're going to love what she's doing. Laura Whitmore is with us. Laura, let's talk about manufacturing. This is interesting to me because a big part of Positive Grid is the software. And we have distribution down when it comes to that. We can replicate our software. We can get it out via an iPhone, an Android, some kind of downloadable site. But when it comes to manufacturing and getting product to people, not so easy. So I'm curious about that. How do you even start with that? If somebody is maybe an engineer or they think they want to replicate their amps or whatever they're doing, guitars, what does that look like? Can you comment on that?
3: I'm like, oh yeah, it's you know, I guess depending on your scale, it can be very complicated, especially these days. There's so many
2: big time
3: challenges.
2: Yeah, well, the supply chain and everything else. Yeah.
3: I mean, there are manufacturers, mostly, you know, overseas that specialize in musical instruments and music gear. Sometimes, you know, the multiple brands will use the same manufacturing facilities because those guys have really great expertise in what they're doing. So if you're a small manufacturer and you can link in with some of these, you know, bigger, you know, factories and stuff, you can get them to do runs for you. But, you know, we're at the scope now where, you know, we have a pretty large manufacturing facility and that works with us. And I think the manufacturing is just like a one piece of the puzzle. Like, you know, shipping stuff across the ocean now and getting it through distribution, it's become a real challenge. And
2: well, it's almost like being a musician, right? You can make the product and people say, oh, I got to get it into stores. I need distribution. It's like, yeah, you got to worry about how to get it out of the stores.
3: Yeah.
2: That's That's getting it in the stores is easy, especially these days. But yeah, I mean, the supply chain issues, we've been hearing about that. Has that been an issue to you over the last couple of years with COVID and everything else happening?
3: Yeah, it's been quite a crazy roller coaster ride. And when we came out with Spark 40, I don't know, it almost led to the mystique of the product because so many people were waiting to get their Spark. There was actually like a whole "Where's my Spark?" dialogue going on.
2: Yeah.
3: On socials, and people were getting upset, and I don't blame them. It was really tough for us to get that here. You know, we distribute worldwide too, and there's always crazy things going on.
2: Yeah.
3: And now, you know, even now it continues to be difficult where we know the product's done, it's on the water, it's waiting 3 weeks to go through customs, it's, you know, it's waiting for a container. It's the whole container shortage has been crazy, but I just know that I still can't get cat food. So like, if I can't get cat food, then a guitar.
2: You know what's funny about that is I have just adopted a cat over the last few months. And the reason we weren't able to get cat food, this is what they told us. They said, steel. Can't get the steel to make the cans. So we've had to stop making these things. Like, wow, it goes deep. And I would imagine with any kind of specialized electronics like you guys, you know, that has distribution and getting specialized electronics to the factory and then getting somebody to put it together.
3: You know, and because our products are smart amps, you know, there's a chip in them. So, you know, there was a chip shortage, and getting chips everybody hoards their chips now because they got to.
2: Right.
3: Think about what am I going to need to make for the next 2 years, you know? So, it's a different world than it was even 3 years ago with manufacturing. So, but I think it's all about having really great relationships with all of your partners, you know, your forwarders, your manufacturers, and just, you know, keeping a dialogue going with everybody and being creative. There's like creativity in that part of the business too, you know, figuring out what's the best avenue.
2: Well, from a marketing standpoint, you know, what I think is interesting is that you're talking about online dialogue being, oh, I can't get the product. Well, that's a discussion around the product that might not have happened anyway. And people obviously want it. So let's say there's opportunity there. You're the senior vice president of marketing. I guess there's an opportunity for you to jump in and kind of help along those conversations. And I mean, what do you do as a manufacturer? Because I think bands will relate to this. Any musician is if there's not really a crisis, but something you would rather not have to deal with. How do you flip that and make it work for you?
3: Yeah, it's really challenging, you know, because you get to the point where people stop believing you, right? It's like, okay, you're going to get your amp in April, and then, oh no, there's another delay. And then they stop, you know, trusting that you're telling them what's reality. But because information is changing every day now, it's difficult. But I think...
2: Right.
3: You know, we really try to go in and we have like real people answering questions everywhere that people ask questions. So if they're on, you know, Instagram, or they send us, you know, a message on our site or in a forum, you know, we really try to be there and be open and have a dialogue, direct message people. It's hard. You know, we've gotten to the point where, you know, at some point we were sending emails from the CEO trying to like tell people like, here's the situation. Like you have no idea how hard we're working to get these products into your hands or to address, you know, any issues that come up. And it's, you know, I think it's weird. Like sometimes people get so used to, or maybe their expectation is like everything should always work all the time. And I'm not saying that it shouldn't, but it's like when you're making something new, sometimes there's challenges or fixes or, you know, I think we're also really fortunate because we are a technology-based product. We can do a firmware update and your amp can do new things. You know, we're always constantly looking at like, how can we evolve this product to be even more cool, sound better, do more things, address, you know, new capabilities. And I think that that's a real plus for the product. It's not like, hey, we sent this product out and then we're done. Like, hey, we're moving on. See you later. Good luck with that.
2: It's not like the old, I'll just go ahead and name a brand. Like something like something like Roland used to orphan keyboards. They'd move on to something different. This is a little bit different now that you can update it. You can update it via internet firmware, like you're talking about software updates, and it can last a little bit longer in that way, even though technology certainly is moving forward very fast.
3: Yeah. You know, it will get to a point at some point that your hardware, like, can only do, like, you can only do so much with, there are limitations, but, you know, we're always looking at ways to, like, do more, delight our customers and, you know, surprise them with cool stuff, new amps that will just, like, be like, hey, here, we're giving you this new amp to add to your collection in the app or what have you. So, yeah, that's the fun part.
2: It's Music Business Radio. David Hooper with you in Nashville from Cape Cod, Massachusetts. Laura Whitmore is with me. She is the Senior Vice President of Marketing for Positive Grid, also founder of Women's International Music Network, and She Rocks. Let's talk about where you see the musical instrument space going, new technology, new options. We never would have imagined that something could do what this amp does when I was a kid, and I would have to, you know, what we would do, we would have a tape player that you could change the speed on to slow a lick down, but you would have to change the pitch on it. It got complicated, and it was you'd have to tune down to match it and then tune back. Anyway, it's so much easier now. Where do you see, like, the next step in that going? Because this is also a learning tool. It's an opportunity for you to get better on your own if you're shut down because of a pandemic or just can't get somewhere, or just don't feel like going out. It's pretty amazing. But I know there's a next level that we haven't thought of. Maybe you have.
3: I think that, you know, artificial intelligence is really going to evolve the way musicians interact with their gear. And I'm not an engineer. I can't tell you exactly what that means, but
2: whatever it is,
3: you know, I've seen, like, you know, there'll be conversations and I'll be like, wow, that's kind of mind blowing. And
2: yeah.
3: And I think even when I heard about what Spark 40 could do for the first time before the product was out in the market, it was like a light bulb went off.
2: Like, what blew your mind about it? What's different about it? It's not just an amp. You said, "Whoa, that they can do that."
3: I think when I saw the auto chords, when I saw it just be able to, like, run through a song and then give you the chords that you can learn and then you can just start playing and it'll start playing with you, I was just like, whoa.
2: Yeah.
3: I've never seen an amp do that. I would never even think of an amp doing that.
2: Well, you know what I love is that they've got software now that can remove the guitar and you can play along with it.
3: Yeah.
2: And that was because we used to have that kind of stuff back in the day too, when everybody was doing the half speed tape recorders. There was some guy in the back of all the music magazines and you would hook this literally a piece of gear that would, I guess it was, it would flip the phase over on a stereo recording, so it would kind of cancel it out.
3: Cancel it out, right?
2: Yeah, and nowadays it's so much better. We can get it down to the frequency. Hey, guitar, is this frequency? That sounds like a guitar. Let's take it out. Let you play with it. And how cool is that for, like, learning stuff? I think that's amazing.
3: You know, when you asked me the question, I was actually thinking about, you know, that whole idea of learning guitar. I think it's shifted, and it's going to shift even more. Like, it kind of puts more power into the hands of the student and where they want to go and what they want to do. You know, when I was learning guitar, like, 30 years ago, I would never have imagined the tools that are available now. And how fun would that be to just be able to say, I want to learn this song and here's the chords in, like, a minute. And now I can just jump in and figure that out. So
2: I learned guitar in Nashville.
3: Yeah.
2: Nashville being the city with arguably the best guitarist in the world. And what I wanted to learn, which is R&B and soul music and disco, whatever, it still wasn't really an option for me because everybody did their thing here. That's another thing, is you can learn any style that you want to.
3: Yeah.
2: And I think that's going to be great for us in a few years when we got these kids coming up that are used to learning this way and they're, like, super guitarists, you know?
3: Yeah, I was going to say that too. I think it's sort of like democratizing, like, anybody can learn guitar now, and they do. I mean, you see a lot more diversity of women, of people from different backgrounds, of different styles of music. And I think that's awesome that, you know, they just feel like, oh yeah, I'll just go up and watch a video and learn this and go, you know, and post my own video.
2: Well, so, and the community behind that, how great is that?
3: You're
2: not the only girl in your school learning.
3: Yeah.
2: You're not the only person who likes this type of music. You can talk about it. You can swap up chords. It's not just geographic and the person in your neighborhood. You know, you got to luck out.
3: Right. And the visibility and the inspiration is, like, so, like, accessible to people, you know?
2: Yeah.
3: And we didn't have that. So that, I think that's really fantastic.
2: Well, you're working on it. You founded something called the Women's International Music Network, another thing called She Rocks. When we come back, we're going to dive into that. You've also got your own podcast, so I might have to get some tips on how to interview famous people. You got some good people on this podcast, Lisa Loeb, Nancy Wilson from Heart, Julianne Hatfield. When we come back, we're going to talk more about all of this. It's Music Business Radio. I'm David Hooper in Nashville from Cape Cod. Laura Whitmore is with me. More from Laura when we come back.
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2: It's Music Business Radio, your backstage pass to the music industry. David Hooper with you. I'm in Nashville today. My guest, Cape Cod, Massachusetts, Laura Whitmore is with me. She's the Senior Vice President of Marketing for Positive Grid, founder of the Women's International Music Network, and She Rocks. I want to have one last question about your work with Positive Grid, the Spark 40 Amp, the Spark Mini. We were talking about communities online in the last segment. And we're getting ready to talk about communities online with the Women's International Music Network. You've got all these amazing people that you mentioned that you can see online. You go to YouTube and you've seen people from around the world. Nobody knows who they are, maybe except on YouTube. They're not famous musicians, but they're YouTube famous. Guys like Davey 504, bass player. Every bassist knows who this guy is, even non-bassists, because he's got millions and millions of subscribers. When you're doing an amp like Spark 40, Spark Mini, are you looking at doing endorsement deals with established musicians as well as this new breed of musician who is online famous?
3: Yeah, we actually work a ton with the YouTubers and Instagram guitarists, TikTokers. Like, we're in there with them probably more than, you know, traditional quote unquote artists, although we do that too. I think it's all about thinking about where you can get your message out, who's got the right audience, who, you know, we work really closely with them to integrate our message into the way they communicate with their fans all right. the time.
2: Right.
3: And I think it's a really important channel to communicate with guitarists now. And it's kind of, I don't know, I used to work for Guitar World and I was always wishing that they would step up into that role, but there's so many people who have just kind of surpassed that and done their own thing and are really powerful, you know, ways to communicate with guitar players. So yeah, of course we're there.
2: And you're talking about the magazine Guitar World.
3: Yeah. Yeah. I was an editor for Guitar World at one point, and I guess when things evolved more to online, I was like, these guys should be doing, you know, crazy YouTube videos and yeah. podcasts and all that. And, but anyway,
2: yeah, we still love those guys, though, I gotta say. Right? Especially in the magazine business.
3: Right. Yep. Hindsight 2020, you know?
2: Well, it's interesting, though, to see, because Guitar World was my community growing up, guitar player, guitar practicing musician, all those magazines. I subscribed to every single one of them. And your community was maybe seeing a letter to the editor, or you'd learn something off a tablet. And when you see this instant, you know, we can reach out to these people that we're learning from. We can see them, not just hear them. I mean, even in Guitar World, back when they used to give the records in the middle of it or something to let you hear something. You know what I'm talking about?
3: Like yeah, of course.
2: Fake flexi disc, and they didn't sound good. You know, not.
3: But they were free in your magazine.
2: They were free. It was, but it was, sometimes it was the only opportunity you ever had to hear a guitarist. And I think when you can hear somebody and see somebody with the equipment and see how the stuff works, it does get people excited about playing music. Which, as somebody from Nashville, and I consider myself an ambassador for Nashville and our culture here, that's great for me. I love that.
3: I think it's so interesting now, because it used to be kind of like a one-way conversation, right? Like, you would get the magazine, you would read about something, but you didn't really have the opportunity to have a dialogue with them about whatever that topic is. And now, you know, I think the best way to look at community is for it to be a give and take. It's like, oh, all the time we look at comments or questions that people have, or wherever they're, you know, like I said earlier in our conversation, you know, wherever they're communicating, you know, we try to be there because that input's really important to us and we want to respond and you know, give people information and get them involved in thinking about our products. And it's, I think a huge opportunity out there now because you can have that dialogue. But I think, you know, it used to be so different that there was this like awe around gear manufacturers and artists and all of that, where they were revered and separated. And now it's the complete opposite. Like if you're not responding, you know, you're kind of like frowned upon, like you have to be out there having this dialogue. And I think there's huge opportunity there, and it's

0: online. And this is online. There's some offline elements too. Let's talk about Women's International Music Network, because you're the founder. First of all, let's go into the idea behind it. You saw a need, I'm assuming, for this kind of organization.
1: Yeah, it sort of all started when I was working at Guitar World and I was writing a blog called Guitar Girled. And I interviewed female guitar players and musicians and people in the industry. And I started to realize that a lot of them had similar stories. You know, hey, they thought I was the merch girl. Like, they didn't think I knew how to plug my gear in. Like,
0: right.
1: They didn't know other women.
0: Of not going to the guitar store with, oh, you're buying this for your boyfriend?
1: Yeah, exactly. Like, that assumption was there.
0: Let me show you the cheap guitars. Here
1: Yeah. And like, a big thing that became apparent to me was that these women and myself, we didn't know other women in the industry. Like you said, it wasn't as visible. So, you know, creating that blog, I tried to really push that visibility, but it got me to thinking about, wow, hey, like, I've been in the musical instrument industry for decades. I don't know all the other women in my industry. Like, we should have an event to get us together during the NAMM show and just like meet each other, you know? And that was kind of the kernel of how the She Rocks Awards and the Women's International Music Network began. They were born simultaneously with the Women's International Music Network as the parent and home for the She Rocks Awards. And, you know, when I was thinking about the awards, I was like, okay, let's bring people together. But then I thought, well, it can't just be about an event once a year. It has to be about more than that. So the Women's International Music Network shares like interviews with hundreds of women in the industry. We host events, we post up news, we share what's happening with other women's organizations as a kind of a hub for information for women in music. And it's been really, I think it's been really helpful to a lot of women and men and, you know, people everywhere. And it's created this great community and camaraderie. And we continue to host panels and workshops and educational sessions and showcases and all kinds of events, both online and in person.
0: It's Music Business Radio, your backstage pass to the music industry. David Hooper with you from Cape Cod, Massachusetts today. Laura Whitmore is with me. She is the Senior Vice President of Marketing for Positive Grid and also the founder of Women's International Music Network. You got a podcast. It's called She Rocks Podcast. It is you and female musicians, Britt Lightning from Vixen, Lisa Loeb, Nancy Wilson from Heart. I'm curious, as a radio and podcast host myself, what is the difference between the conversation that we would have here on Music Business Radio, like you and I are having, and the conversation that you have on She Rocks Podcast, where it's you and other women in the industry, specifically around that?
1: You know, it's really, I don't want to say it's unscripted. I mean, it's a conversation, right? But I do start out with some questions that I want to get to in the conversation, but I do make a point of really listening to their responses and finding an interesting element to dig deeper on. So we've had these really profound and interesting conversations, and especially during the pandemic when everybody was really at home for a long time and no one was touring. Like, these really emotional and interesting and deep conversations went on, and it continues to be just so interesting to speak to these very creative women and really dig into like what makes them tick and what has changed their lives and what has inspired them and, you know, what is it that they're trying to put out into the world. So that to me is really cool.
0: Let me rephrase that a little bit. Say that if you were interviewing male musicians, and you're interviewing female musicians, what is the story that you hear from female musicians that you feel like you wouldn't hear from male musicians? Or maybe the question is, if I were to be interviewing female musicians as a male host, what is the story that you can get out of them that maybe they wouldn't tell me?
1: Yeah, I mean, maybe it is like, we do dig into emotion a lot and that empathy and you know, thinking beyond the story of the music. I don't know. I don't interview a lot of men, to be honest with you. Maybe guys would do that too.
0: Yeah.
1: But it's
0: why just think about it though. Like, you think about NAMM. So let's go back to NAMM. And you used to go to NAMM out in Anaheim. And there were women there, but they were in bikinis

0: and in a hot tub, and it was at a guitar manufacturer, and that was supposed to draw you in and somehow sell you guitars. So I feel like women experience the industry in a much different way than men do. But coming as a guy, I couldn't comment on that other than just like, I bet that's a little odd, you know?
1: Yeah. But I think like when I interview these women, like I take what they do very seriously. Like there's no question in my mind about whether they deserve to be there or not. And right. I think a lot of them have had to put up with that kind of thought process or approach. And, you know, we're two women having a conversation about serious things like music production and gear. And like,
0: right.
1: I actually think some of these women that I've interviewed, like nobody asks them about their gear, which maybe that's not as common today. But back when I was doing those interviews for Guitar World, like they would, some of them would be really surprised when I asked about their gear. Like, wow, nobody's ever asked me, like, what amp do I plug into? And I approach, like, I am in awe of some of these women. They're so talented. They're so thoughtful. So I think we're having a dialogue as, you know, peers and serious musicians who are talking about our craft. And
0: right.
1: there's no, like, there's none of that ambiguity
0: no novelty,
1: there.
0: It sounds like. Well, I mentioned Britt Lightning with Vixen. You had interviewed her. And I think about when Vixen came out, it was like, ooh, it's an all-girl band. You know, it's almost like Climax was the same way. Oh, it's an all-girl, right? And I don't know that we look at all female bands that way like we did back in the 80s or the 70s. It's not a novelty so
1: I think
0: much.
1: Women musicians in general were looked at that way. You know, I was just talking to somebody who was saying like, oh, it's Meredith Brooks. Like she was just saying, oh yeah, you know, there's one woman on the label. They can't have another one. You
0: right.
1: know, like that's insane. Who made that rule? You know?
0: Yeah.
1: So I think it's a lot different now. And I'm not saying it's all better because it's definitely not, but we've definitely progressed in the way that that's approached. And, you know, even the whole topic of ageism for women is a big thing too, because I think women feel that more profoundly than men do in the industry. And there's a lot of women who have, you know, grown up in the industry and they're kick ass. They're doing amazing stuff. And I'm like, good for you. Don't let anybody put those parameters and restrictions around what you do creatively.
0: It's Music Business Radio. David Hooper with you. I'm in Nashville today from Cape Cod, Massachusetts. Laura Whitmore is with me. She's the Senior Vice President of Marketing for Positive Grid, founder of the Women's International Music Network, and also She Rocks. 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
0: It's Music Business Radio, your backstage pass to the music industry. David Hooper with you, and with me, Laura Whitmore from Cape Cod, Massachusetts. 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How are you getting all these great people on your podcast?
1: Let's
0: talk shop here. Yeah.
1: I'm magic, yeah.
0: Have you do my booking?
1: I'm actually the music writer for Parade.com, so publicists come to me a lot.
0: Yeah.
1: And I think, you know, just being in the music industry and working with women, you know, so much, you know, people get to know you and they're excited to talk. So
0: a question about spreading a message, and I think musicians will relate to this because that's what we do with songs. That's what you're doing with writing. If you're writing for Parade, a Guitar World, in the podcast or something like this, you're using your voice. What do you think the difference is between written communication, marketing, and something like we're doing right now?
1: Well, I guess when you write, you know, you edit.
0: right.
1: And, you know, you can make everything sound great and rosy and all that, but this is like more, I mean, we could edit here too, I suppose.
0: But, oh, this has been edited. Yeah.
1: But I don't know. Like, I think when you're talking, like you feel someone's emotion and excitement and you know, attitude and all that. And I think that that's, it gives you a little bit more of a window into what's really happening there.
0: I love that you're saying that. Yeah. Because I think like sometimes in marketing, whether we're marketing music or we're doing, you know, stuff does get lost in communication, especially these days with messages from iPhone and text and the,
1: yeah, you gotta be careful with that.
0: Not always there. Yes. Yes. When you think about music journalism, it's interesting your work with Guitar World, because of course magazines have changed now. Parade, still massive, massive, but that has certainly changed in how they distribute those messages. Obviously, we've got podcasts instead of just broadcast radio. What do you think is next for music journalism? And what is something that music journalists and musicians that we need to bring back from the old way of doing things?
1: That's a good question. I mean, I've thought for a long time that video is definitely, you know, a huge communication element that we probably don't focus on enough. And the whole ability to be able to, I guess, index what's in video and be able to search that and, and share it in new ways. I think that's probably something coming down the road that's going to become really huge. I also feel like I grew up with magazines and I love magazines and paper. And I always felt that your word in print felt so weighty and profound.
0: Yeah.
1: You know, the fact that somebody printed your words on it.
0: Yeah, because you've got limited space.
1: Limited space, and it like you hold it in your hand. It's a physical thing, you know. And I don't know. I also feel like communication now goes so quickly. Like it's like, oh, you didn't do your article today. Never mind this month's magazine, you know. Yeah. So it's pretty fleeting, you know.
0: I think about that with music itself because it's like you come out with a song. Hey, when's the next song coming out? Remember when we had to wait like 8 years for a Def Leppard record or Boston or
1: It's and almost like you don't need an album anymore. Just keep putting singles out. Yeah. Put one out every month and you could go on forever. But it's a whole different way that people consume that type of information. And I don't know, maybe I can't say that entirely. Like there are things that I have read online and I get the digital version of the New York Times that I read every day. And there's articles in there that I remember for forever. You know, but there is definitely something about the printed page that I'm kind of sad about.
0: There is something to be said about that era, I think, and you hit on it. It's the fact that it's printed. Maybe there's not a lot of what I would call real estate, so it's got to be important if it's going to fit. And I think because of that, people were mindful. Mm. People are mindful about a TV appearance more so than they would be a YouTube video, maybe. And I think with us as musicians or journalists, if we can be mindful about what we do and have that quality, I think that we can maybe bring some of that back, or maybe we'll just get swept aside by a tweet. I don't know.
1: We'll see.
0: Yeah. But it is really interesting. I mean, I feel like you're right. Is that there's a half-life, and what you are doing with She Rocks and the awards that you're doing, you're really bringing people up. I know that Dionne Warwick, for example, you're doing something with her this year. And people don't know this, but Dionne Warwick is number two to Aretha Franklin, speaking of women in music, as the most popular female artist ever. Yet, if you ask a lot of people about Dionne Warwick, they'd be, who? Didn't she do that duet for AIDS, or you know, they don't know what she's done, or Psychic Friends Network. You know, they don't. People forget very quickly, but she had a huge impact on the business. Is still around, and it's good to see you guys recognizing her.
1: Yeah, thanks. I think she had something like 60 hits or something, which is insane,
0: unbelievable.
1: You know, and she's just a really cool lady. Like she's legendary, but she's excited and she's into it and she's out there in the world, like still touring and, you know, tweeting. I don't know if you know about her whole thing on Twitter.
0: Oh, hilarious. Yeah. She is witty.
1: Right?
0: Yeah. 280 characters. She can throw it down. Yeah. She's funny.
1: So, I mean, like, she's a true legend. And, you know, at the She Rocks Awards, we really try to have like a really nice, well-rounded, you know, group of women that we're honoring. And so, like, you know, we have women from behind the scenes on stage, and she's definitely like the legend of this year's focus for the awards.
0: It's Music Business Radio, your backstage pass to the music industry. David Hooper with you, and with me, Laura Whitmore, Senior Vice President of Marketing for Positive Grid, also founder of the Women's International Music Network and She Rocks. Let's talk about putting on live events. This is something musicians can relate to, at least when we're out playing live, not locked down. Live events, man, there's something super exciting about it. Nothing like it. I feel like it's almost like gambling. It's sometimes it really is. Until you pull it off, you don't know.
1: Talk
0: about your advice for live events, because you've been doing it successfully for so long, and there's a lot of pressure when somebody like Dionne Warwick is your guest.
1: This is what
0: honor.
1: I say about live events. Anybody wanting to get into producing live events, I tell them it's 95%, what the hell did I get myself into? And 5%, that was awesome. So it is definitely a high stress, task. And especially an award show, like, I don't know if you guys have ever done something that has so many moving parts. It is probably the most complicated live event you could ever try to do. And it's not just like, hey, here's one band, and then, you know, they play for half an hour or whatever, and then there's somebody else. It's like literally every 5 minutes there's something else going on. So
0: I used to run a music conference, and we would joke around about, it lasted all week, so it's a 5-day event, right?
1: Yeah.
0: And we'd say we work 51 weeks out of the year to do a 1-week show.
1: Yeah.
0: And we would tell ourselves we're never doing this again.
1: Exactly.
0: But the next week we would come back. All right, let's go. Because there's really no time off. It is extremely hard to do this.
1: That's right. Every year I'm like, I'm never doing this again. This is like so stressful. And then I'm at the event, and it's very rare that I enjoy myself, because I'm thinking about what's the next thing that needs to happen. Although I will say the event in 2020 was the best produced event we've ever done. It was brilliantly executed, and I had a good time.
0: Was that hybrid or was that?
1: No,
0: live
1: it was live. We got it in January before everything went insane. So we were very lucky.
0: Yeah.
1: And I will say, like, the energy of a live event, there's nothing like that. It's life-changing, really. It's inspiring. People walk away changed. And that's, you don't really get that from a live stream most of the time. So I'm really excited to be able to produce live events again and then get out there.
0: What keeps you up at night with a live event?
1: How much time do you have?
0: What doesn't keep you up?
1: You know, I think we're fortunate. We've done this a lot now, right? It's right now, it's just getting all the details sewn up, but it is really, it is challenging to bring everybody together and to fulfill expectations. And I always try to do something like different and surprising and, you know, add a creative spin to it. So sometimes I'll be thinking about, what could that be? What am I going to do that's different? I don't want it to just be like every other year, you know? But that's the fun part too.
0: Do you find that when you're putting something like that together, it's almost like, you know, if you were to do a movie, like, who signed on to this, or a music project, who signed on to this? Did the pieces start to come together once you have one person? Because I would think, like, with the people that you're working with, it's an amazing lineup. We're talking to, like, Dionne Warwick. I mean, Dionne Warwick, you know, you can't just, like, get her out to everything.
1: Right. Yeah, for sure. I mean, obviously, like, the big names are the ones you try to lock in as early as possible, because everything else will hinge around that. But sometimes that's not possible, and that's when things get really stressful.
0: Exciting and scary.
1: Yeah, and every once in a while, too, we'll get someone at the very last minute. We'll be like, oh, we thought we were done. And then 3 weeks before the event, there'll be somebody like, oh, yeah, they're available now. And
0: they change their mind once
1: they
0: saw how
1: hard
0: you were.
1: And you're like, okay, do I, like, go crazy trying to bring them in? And we always say yes. So. But, you know, that's the whole, like, surprise and delight element of marketing that I like to make sure happens. So, yeah.
0: Obviously, we're talking about 2020 when COVID hit and it became a reality for everybody. Where do you think the live event business, touring, shows like you're doing, any kind of performance, how are we going to work around this? Is it, you know, or do we even have enough data? Is it just changing so often? Because it seems like I feel like we've pivoted. We've had the hybrid events. We've had the online stuff. I feel like nobody's really that certain that we're, you know, of what it's going to look like. I'm curious if you have any insight onto what you think it will look like.
1: Yeah, it's interesting. Like in 2021, we did the She Rocks Awards completely virtual. And it was actually really fabulous. And we learned a lot too. So this time we incorporated some of the elements, like we did an online press conference, because we were like, oh, wait, we can get these people together from wherever that they are and do a press conference. They don't have to be there in person. So I think that there are some things we've learned from this whole, you know, COVID experience with online. But I also think people are fatigued by completely online, you know, events, and having some kind of live or interactive element, I think it's really important. And maybe it's that interactive part that's going to develop more, that even if you're at home, there's some interactivity, some way for you to participate or feel like you're a part of it rather than just a watcher, you know?
0: We started off the episode talking about the Spark Amps and how it's sort of interactive, speaking of interactive, it's a new way to learn. And these kids coming up have a new way to learn, and they're learning these skills. And certainly we've talked about YouTube, Twitter. A lot of musicians now have these new skills. And I do think that if anything good came from COVID with its effect on the music industry, that you and I can do this interview remotely. It sounds like you're in the studio with me. Yeah. That is a very common skill that musicians or people in the industry have now that we might not have had. And I do think we're developing those skills. So I expect that the hybrid events or the virtual events will get better and better as we learn what people want and also how to do them.
1: Yeah, I think you're right.
0: And speaking of, we can hear your dog is finally making an appearance at the
1: Hey, she was pretty good.
0: she did great, but we got to bring her in there. What's your dog's name?
1: I have two dogs. Their name is Zilly and Luna.
0: So Zilly and Luna, special guests. It's almost like your live award show. Somebody comes in at the last minute. We have that on Music Business Radio when it comes to canines. So Zilly and Luna. Well, Laura, thank you so much for being here. Let's talk about where people can find you and also Women's International Music Network if somebody wants to get involved with that.
1: Yeah, so we have a great newsletter at the Women's International Music Network. 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But they're all linked together too. So follow us on socials. We're out there doing all kinds of fun
0: everywhere.
1: Stuff.
0: So, Laura everywhere. Whitmore, search for her. 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

0: Lightning 100, music from Nashville's own The Bends. That song's called Seasons Change. MT Jones from his debut album Joy with the song I Don't Understand. Rolling Stones in that set as well. Rolling back to Some Girls, vintage 1978 for respectable St. Paul and the Broken Bones with Fall Moon. Good Sunday afternoon. It is Jay with you here in studio for a couple of more hours. I'll be with you till 2 o'clock when Stephanie will take over here in studio. I've got your Lightning Flash later this hour, along with great music from artists like Beck, Tedeschi Trucks Band, and right after a quick commercial timeout, new single from Noah Kahan's latest album, song called Doors, up right after this.
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0: Nashville's Aubrey Bug here on Nashville's Independent Radio with a song called Nosedive that is on an album that'll be out in September entitled I Think I Had Something Once. Some Widespread Panic before that, rolling back to 1997 from Bombs and Butterflies. It was Radio Child. Freako was still around, promised you Beck, played Up All Night. I also promised you Tedeschi Trucks Band, played the title track to the new album Future Soul, which is out now. Tedeschi Trucks Band has a couple of shows happening in Nashville at the Truth, which hasn't even opened yet, but two shows in October. Grab those tickets if you don't already have them. Speaking of shows, your lightning flashes are straight ahead. Back in 30 seconds, running down. Great shows happening here in Middle Tennessee.
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0: Here are your lightning flashes for Sunday, July 26th. It's actually coming up Tuesday, July the 28th at Ryman Auditorium. 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And then Saturday night, August 1st at the Basement East, Lightning 100 presents Jerry Garcia's 84th birthday celebration featuring members of Los Colones, Future Birds, Stolen Faces, Lily Winwood, J.D. Simo, and many, many more. That begins at 8 o'clock. Out at the Basement East on Saturday night. Right now, it's new music from Modest Mouse, Picking Dragon's Pockets on Lightning 100.

That is new from Jim James. Song's called Come Again here on Lightning 100. And that is from a forthcoming album, which will be out next month, Wowed Out. Love that new stuff from Jim James. Latest from Brandi Carlile before that, Life on the Run. And Brandi's latest tour will bring her back to Music City. Excited about the show with Gregory Alan Isakoff. Also at the end of next month, August 29th, out at Bridgestone Arena. You know what else I'm excited about? Billy Strings has a new album coming out on August 28th. It's called So Much for Goodbyes. It's produced by T-Bone Burnett. And here's the first song from it. It's brand new Billy Strings and Burn the Other End on Nashville's Independent Radio, Lightning 100.

but I'm still alive. I'm not upset, no worries.

0: Lightning 100, that's new from Aaron Lee Tazjian. Yeah, local Lightning music from the new album we got just a couple of weeks ago, Get Over It, Underdog. That song's called Lost and Alone. Heard music from Panda Bear and Sonic Boom, Question of When. Nora Jones, Vanessa Carlton, Theo Katzman got that set rolling with new music from Billy Strings. Again, that new album will drop on August 28th. So Much for Goodbyes. Played the song Burn the Other End. I've got room for a few more before Stephanie takes over here in the Lightning 100 studio. My name's Jason. I'll be back in tomorrow, 6 a.m. with my friend and co-host Lisa Go for a Monday edition of Lightning in the Morning. I got enough time to sneak in Hudson Freeman and the latest from Michigander, the song Freaking Out, in 60 seconds.
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0: Lightning 100, Tyler ball game there. That is Matter of Taste from his new album, For the First Time Again. Chicano Batman before that, Freedom is Free, The Red Clay Strays, Demons in Your Choir. My name's Stephanie, taking over here this Sunday afternoon. Going to be hanging with you for quite a long time and also bringing you today's Nashville Sunday Night, our live concert broadcast. We've got two great shows I'm digging up for the archives today. We have one performance we're going to start with at 7 p.m. from Sylvanesso live at Durham Performing Arts Center in North Carolina from back in 2019, which is going to be so fun to relive as we've been getting a bunch of new music from Sylvanesso. And then after that, so shortly after 8 p.m., we'll listen to Pete Yorn live at the Fonda from 2009. We actually just got Pete Yorn's brand new album on Friday, so great time to celebrate with an old performance of his. Both of those will be playing tonight, kicking off the first one at 7 for our Nashville Sunday Night concert broadcast. On the way after our break, we got Joy Ladacoon with a local one, Death Cab for Cutie, the Womack Sisters, coming up on Lightning 100.
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0: Lightning 100, that is Post-Sex Nachos featuring Baylin. A Lot to Lose, love that song, always gets stuck in my head. Before that, Brandon Flowers with Plans, not a local artist, but local album. He recorded that one here in Nashville at RCA Studio A with a bunch of Nashville musicians on it. Some names you might know, including Margot Price doing background vocals on that one, I'm pretty sure. My name is Stephanie, hanging with you here this Sunday afternoon. We got The Revivalists coming up with one from their brand new album, plus Alabama Shakes right after that on Lightning 100.
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0: Lightning 100, Feeble Little Horse, that's Rewind from the new album Bit Not, which they surprise dropped earlier this summer. Weezer before that one, featuring Wednesday, We Might As Well Be Strangers. My name is Stephanie, hanging out with you here this Sunday afternoon. Hope you guys are having a good one so far. Don't forget to check out our ticket window page when you get a sec. We've got a bunch of contests for you to enter to win tickets to shows coming to Nashville. Some big ones right now. Jason Isbell for one of his Rhyme in Residency shows, The Black Keys, Train, Dwight Yoakam, Foo Fighters, who are playing over at Nissan Stadium with Queens of the Stone Age. 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My name is Stephanie. Coming up, Nicole Atkins, Kevin Morby, Arlo Parks. That's right after this short break on Lightning 100.
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That's our local artists of the week. Emma Osher featuring Eden Joel. Rocksteady Heavy Metal. Great new song from them. Modest Mouse picking Dragon's Pockets. Before that one, Alex G with Afterlife. My name is Stephanie. We got the title track up now to Pete Yorn's brand new album, which just came out on Friday. So excited to have some new Pete Yorn out in the world. And to celebrate tonight for our Nashville Sunday Night Concert broadcast, one of our two shows is going to be a 2009 set from Pete Yorn that was recorded live at the Fonda. So we'll be taking a listen to that tonight alongside a 2019 set from Sylvanesso at Durham Performing Arts Center in North Carolina. So both of those will air tonight. Sylvanesso will be kicking off at 7, Pete Yorn right after that, so probably shortly after 8, probably like 8:05, 8:10 p.m. Pete Yorn up now, All the Beauty on Lightning 100.

0: Lightning 100. That is Elizabeth Cook featuring Evan Felker. Razor Wire Wall. Some new local music there. 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

0: Lightning 100. That's local music from Caroline Carter. That's called Watchdog. Kacey Musgraves before that, Dry Spell from her latest Middle of Nowhere album. And actually, I just got to fill in for Lieutenant Dan on our All-Americana show, The Phoenix Rising, which airs every Thursday at 1, and just played a different song from that album by Kacey Musgraves, Mexico Honey, which was so great. Really, like, this whole album is kind of funny and also, like, very fantastic, but that song was, like, it's entertaining, also great, really love it. Yeah, join Dan for The Phoenix Rising, Thursdays 1 until 2 for a little catch-up on all things Americana. Every Thursday afternoon, right after the Request Lunch, which you're about to hear a little bit more about now. And when we come back from that, I got our lightning flashes for the day and one from Ray LaMontagne coming up on Lightning 100.
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0: It's time for your lightning flashes for today, Sunday, July 26th. This week, going on Tuesday, July 28th, the 12 South Farmers Market will be in Sevier Park for until 7 p.m. for free. Tuesday night at the Ryman, Pavement with Soccer Mommy. That'll be at 7:30 p.m. Pavement also playing out there tomorrow, Monday night, but that one's already sold out. This Saturday, August 1st, at the Basement East, Lightning 100 presents Jerry Garcia's 84th birthday celebration, featuring members of Los Colones, Future Birds, Stolen Faces, Lily Winwood, J.D. 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

0: Lightning 100, that is Moody Judy, Loretta's Last Call. Before that one, we had Interpol, See Out Loud from the new album, This Mirror Weighs a Ton. That's actually going to be out 1 month from tomorrow, August 27th. We'll get the rest of that one. And very excited to see Interpol playing here in Nashville this October. My name is Stephanie, here with you this Sunday afternoon. Tomorrow, going to be bringing you our newest episode of New Music Monday. Every Monday night, 8 until 9, I host that show, playing an hour of music that's come out in the last week. We got new stuff from The Strokes. They just put out their new album on Friday. Sylvanessa with a new song, Lizzie McAlpine, Greg Freeman, and more. All going to be on the show tomorrow night. So tune in for that, 8 until 9 p.m. And you can always find our past episodes at lightning100.com/newmusicmonday. Going to be featuring that new Sylvanessa tomorrow. But on the way right now, got the one we've been playing, Hot Slab, coming up next on Lightning 100.
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0: Got one of the new ones up now from Sylvanessa. And tonight, for our Nashville Sunday Night Concert broadcast, I'm actually digging into our archives to bring us a 2019 set from Sylvanessa at Durham Performing Arts Center in North Carolina, which is going to be so fun to tune in and relive. So I'll be playing that for us all at 7. Come back for that. Here's Sylvanessa, Hot Slob on Lightning 100.

0: Lightning 100, local music from Almost AM. That is Lip Service, Tom Odell with the Lumineers. Before that, Can Old Lovers Just Be Friends? My name is Stephanie, hanging out with you this Sunday evening. Coming up after the break, we've got Car Seat Headrest with one of my favorites from their 2025 album. That's up next on Lightning 100.
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0: Lightning 100, that is local music from Hannah Miller, Same Old Me. Kevin Morby before that, Javelin from his new album, Little Wide Open. And congrats going out to Kevin Morby and Katie Crutchfield, a.k.a. Waxahachie, who just had their first baby. And I kind of always forget that they are a couple, but they are a couple and just had their first child together. So that's very exciting. And what a cool couple. Very great pair, cool parents to have for that kid. My name is Stephanie. We got Lucy Dacus coming up. Role Model, some Social Distortion. That's right after this on Lightning 100.
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Lightning 100, Josiah and the Bonnevilles, Going, Gone. Foo Fighters, Big Me before that one. 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My name is Stephanie. Coming up soon, we've got our Nashville Sunday Night Concert broadcast kicking off at 7. Going to be bringing you sets tonight from Sylvan Esso and Pete Yorn, 2019 and 2009, respectively. So that'll be starting shortly at 7, right after a few more songs, including this one from Beck and Sierra Farrell, Ride Lonesome on Lightning 100.

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1: Welcome to this week's Nashville Sunday Night Concert Broadcast. I got some really fun ones lined up for us tonight. So we are later, after our first one, going to hear a 2009 set from Pete Yorin live at the Fonda while we are celebrating the release of his brand new album, All the Beauty, which just came out on Friday. So that will be after, probably around just after 8:05-ish. But first, we are going to have a Sylvanesso set from 2019. This was recorded live at Durham Performing Arts Center over in North Carolina. I am really excited to sit down and listen to this one. And they just announced their new album, Sylvanesso's new album, Out Infinity. It's going to be coming out on September 11th. They'll be back here in Nashville March 13th at Brooklyn Bowl. But let's take a listen now, taking it back to 2019, Sylvanesso live at Durham Performing Arts Center.